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1: Hello, it's Teo. When it's summertime and the weather is fine, there is one place you'll find the bananas in pyjamas. At the beach.

0: L is for lightning. Lightning is the flash of light in the sky during a thunderstorm. It is caused by electricity passing from one cloud to another, or sometimes from a cloud to the ground. L is for lightning.
1: It's raining outside, cats and dogs. 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
1: I'm Teo. 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

0: the letter for vampire bat. 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
1: Neither.
0: But Y, well, there's a yak. And Z, well, that's a zebra.

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1: Justine here. 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
2: This is a swimming song and it won't be long till we're under the water. Got my goggles and bathers and towel, I'm gonna get under the water. I was a little bit scared for my first lesson, I'd never been under the water. There were so many people, it was really loud, and there was so much water. But then I learned to blow bubbles like a balloon with my face in the water. I learned to jump up from the floor of the pool and swim to the side and hold on. Then my teacher helped me learn how to float on my back and I was on top of the water. I learned how to kick fast splashy kicks and I was moving through the water. I made my hands like scoops, reaching forward, pulling back, and I was swimming in the water. I like to sing to myself, I'm an excavator.

0: splash. 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We're gonna meet under the water. Yeah, Grandma even said that she wants to join in. We're gonna meet under the water.
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1: So, Sarah, how do you glue?
2: I'm well, thanks, Pevin. And yourself?
1: No, how do you glue?
2: Oh, let me show you a few. Drag your glue, rally outside, then crisscross.
3: Drag your glue, rally outside, then crisscross.
2: Dot, dot, dot, dot, and X marks the spot.
3: Dot, dot, dot, dot, and X marks the spot.
2: So how do you glue? How do you glue? Do you dot, do you cross, do you zigzag too? Everyone is different, but no matter what you do, put the glue on the paper, not the paper on the glue.
4: I'm a little goose that shortens staff. I'm a live back.

0: make your paper stink. What do we do? We glue. What do we do? We glue. What do we do? What do we do? What do we do? We glue.
1: Do I stick it like this?
2: No, no, no.
3: Please make it straight.
1: Do I stick it anywhere?
2: No, no, no.
3: On the next page, mate.
1: Do I use all the glue?
2: No, no, no.
3: You only need a bit.
1: Ooh, what's it taste like?
2: No, no, no.
3: No, don't eat it.
4: 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Grab your glue stick. 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
4: 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Grab your glue stick.
2: Yeah.
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2: What do we do? We glue. What do we do? We glue.
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1: Hi, I'm Kate, and here we are in the beautiful outdoors here on Play School today. Can you hear the birds twittering softly? I like quiet and peaceful sounds. Do you?
2: I don't. I like noisy sounds.
1: Well, hello, Gypsy.
2: Hi.
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0: 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It's time for us to go now. Maybe you might like to make some quiet sounds.
1: Oh, noisy sounds.
0: Bye.
2: Are you ready to jump with me? Come on, let's jump. 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

L is for Laos. 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It is one of the countries through which the mighty Mekong River flows, and it's the home to the special Irrawaddy dolphin. L is for Laos.

0: What's the time, Mr. Wolf?
1: What's the time, Mr. Wolf?
2: It's 1 o'clock.
0: So come on, let's take one step. Are you ready? One. What's the time, Mr. Wolf?
1: What's the time, Mr. Wolf?
2: It's 2 o'clock.
0: So come on, let's take two steps. Are you ready? One, two. What's the time, Mr. Wolf?
1: What's the time, Mr. Wolf?
2: It's 3 o'clock.
0: So come on, let's take three steps.

0: time, Mr. Wolf?
1: What's the time, Mr. Wolf?
2: It's 5 o'clock.
0: So come on, let's take 5 steps. Are you ready?

0: 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La la la la. This is Josh Pike on ABC Kids Listen.
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1: We will always be friends. 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

0: What do you think a vampire would say to scare you away? What do you think a vampire would say to scare you away?
1: I want to suck your blood!
2: Monster, monster, monster talk. 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
0: What do you think a wolf would say to scare you away? What do you think a wolf would say to scare you away?
2: Monster, monster, monster talk. 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
0: What do you think a zombie would say to scare you away? What do you think a zombie would say to scare you away?
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1: Let's turn on the TV.
0: Hey, there's a green one just running amok.

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Create and play on ABC Kids Listen. What will you make today?

Hello, my name is Marie. I speak Batchimal. My language is from the northwest top end of the Northern Territory. We're saltwater people. Bapa, that's father in Batchimal. Bapa. And this is ABC Kids Listen.

everyone, welcome to Jam. This song is going to make you bounce, groove, jump, and move. So first off, everyone is going to clap their hands. Next up, we're running on the spot.

0: Gardening Australia Junior.
1: Costa, are you there?
2: We can't see through this sandstorm.
1: Look for the guy with the sandy beard.
3: Pia, Romeo, over here. Now, let me just shake off my beard. That's better. My Gardening Australia Junior crew has made it to the desert.
1: Why did we come here again?
2: Because I asked Costa why cactuses have spikes.
1: I think you mean cacti. That's what you call more than one cactus.
3: You also mean spines. That's the proper name for cactus spikes.
2: Right. Well, I asked Costa why cacti have spines. And he wanted to show me in person.
1: Couldn't we have just gone to a cactus shop?
3: That wouldn't be as fun as a trip to the desert.
2: There sure is a lot of sand.
1: I don't know how anything grows out here.
3: Desert plants know how to adapt to these dry conditions. But I guess it wouldn't hurt to feed them some of my compost. Let me see. Yep, there's some here in my backpack. This batch includes some rotted down grass clippings, eggshells, and veggie scraps. Let's scatter it on the ground around those cacti over there. It will help them grow for sure.
2: Costa, there's a hole in your backpack.
1: The compost is streaming out
2: and blowing away.
3: Oopsie daisy, or should I say, oopsie cacti.
2: What is happening? The sand dunes are turning into mountains.
1: And that cactus is growing to the size of a castle.
3: A sprinkle here, a sprinkle there, makes the real world disappear. All it touches will grow tall. You will seem so very small.
2: I don't want to shrink. I'm the tallest person in my class.
1: We're not shrinking. Everything else is just growing.
3: Compost helps all plants grow, but this is magic compost and, well, it's supersized everything.
1: Everything except us.
3: Don't worry, it'll wear off in a few minutes. While we wait, let's get up close to these prickly plants.
2: Not too close.
1: Yeah, I don't want to get spiked.
3: We'll be careful. So there are actually hundreds of different types of cacti. But this big guy is called a saguaro.
0: Saguaro.
2: This is the cactus you see in cartoons.
1: And in the Wild West.
3: Yep. They look like they have arms sticking up out of their trunks.
1: The trunk is as wide as my school bus.
3: The magic compost made it this big. It means we can get a magnified look at how the cactus works, especially its most famous feature.
2: It's spikes. I mean, spines.
1: Are we standing under a spine right now?
2: I think so, but it's so big. It's more like a shelter.
3: One of the reasons...

0: reasons a cactus has spines is to provide shade from the sun.
1: But a spine is so small on a normal-sized cactus.
0: One little needle might not seem very shady, but most cacti are covered in thousands of spines. And as the sun moves across the sky, they act like tiny umbrellas all over the plant.
2: Do you reckon we can climb up the spines for a better view?
1: Race you to the top.
0: Stay away from the pointy ends.
1: I need a break.
2: Me too.
1: Does it rain in the desert?
0: Sometimes.
2: Luckily, we have these spiny umbrellas.
0: Spines don't keep the rain away from cacti. They actually help catch it. Watch. Here it comes.
1: The water droplets are landing on the spines.
0: Hold on. Things are about to get a little slippery.
2: Eek! My shoes aren't waterproof.
1: I should have worn my boardies.
0: See how the water's flowing along the spine past us towards the trunk?
1: Now it's flowing down the trunk to the ground. Does that mean the cactus is missing out on a drink?
0: No, this is all working as it should. The spines are funneling the water down the stem, to the ground, and into the cactus roots.
2: It was just a little sun shower.
0: Yep. The roots are now drinking in all the precious water.
1: Whoa! Costa, did you spill some more magic compost?
0: I don't think so.
1: Well, the cactus seems to be swelling up.
0: Ah, yes. See the grooves in the cactus skin?
2: Oh, yeah, they're kind of like pleats in a netball skirt.
1: Or the folds in a paper fan.
0: Exactly. They expand like an accordion when the saguaro's insides fill with water.
2: So the spines caught the water, sent it down to the cactus roots.
1: And the roots drank the water, then sent it back up inside the cactus body?
0: Yes, it's such a clever system. Cacti store lots of water because it's so scarce in the desert.
2: But doesn't the sun just dry the cactus back out?
0: The cactus will gradually lose water before it has its next drink. But the spines help to slow down that process by providing shade and stopping too much. It's such a clever system. Cacti store lots of water because it's so scarce in the desert.
2: But doesn't the sun just dry the cactus back out?
0: The cactus will gradually lose water before it has its next drink. But the spines help to slow down that process by providing shade and stopping too much moisture from escaping into the air.
2: So a cactus is kind of like a water tank.
0: Kind of.
1: Costa, what about a furry giant with whiskers and a long tail?
2: What is that thing? It's the size of a car.
0: It's a desert rat, silly little fella.
1: Why?
0: You'll see.
2: Oh, no! Radicus, stay away from those spines. They're spiky.
0: Radicus, I like it.
1: Radicus, it's no use trying to snack on this juicy cactus. It's too dangerous.
2: He got the message.
0: So that's another very important reason cacti have spines.
1: To keep away the rats?
0: Rats, bats, cats, anything that fancies a nibble.
2: Hey, I think I see a mirage.
1: Me too, and the sand dunes are melting in the distance.
0: Uh-oh, time's up.
2: Are we swelling like the saguaro?
1: I think the saguaro is shrinking.
0: The whole desert is shrinking. The magic compost is wearing off.
2: Quick, jump down. I guess we head home now.
0: I actually have an experiment we can do in the kitchen to show how a cactus stores water.
1: So we didn't have to come to the desert after all.
0: Alrighty, friends, we need a sponge and a glass of water.
2: Just like a sponge you use to wash the dishes?
0: Yeah, make sure it's totally dry.
1: Okay, got it.
0: Now, we just want to put a little bit of water in the bottom of the glass.
2: That's done.
0: And now we're going to stand the sponge up in the glass.
1: Okay, I see what's happening here. The sponge is sucking up the water.

0: And it's travelling up the sponge, like how the cactus roots collect the water and send it up inside the trunk.
1: Exactly. And you can leave the sponge here as long as you like to see how far up the water will travel and how long it will stay there.
2: Let's leave it overnight.
0: I just hope no giant kitchen rats need a midnight drink.
3: I will not be sharing my magic compost recipe. Please do not sprinkle any compost, magic or not, on anything except soil. In fact, don't sprinkle compost anywhere without the help of a grown-up. You never know what magic might happen.
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0: Hi, I'm Alex. It's story time. Hasn't it been a great day so far? Now it's time to relax in your favourite relaxy spot and listen to the terrific tales we've found for you today.
1: Butterfly, butterfly, bird and bee, bring the children here to me. 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Clap your hands now if you're there, and let my stories know you care.
2: Once upon a time, there was a princess who had a beautiful jeweled crown and long black curly hair, but she was very grumpy. She lived with her father, who was the king, her mummy, who was the queen, and two sisters. But her father wasn't happy.
3: "I don't want to rule the kingdom for very much longer," he said. "So I'm going to give you all a task, and the princess who completes the task the best can have my kingdom. You," he said to the oldest princess, "you can fight dragons. And you," he said to the second daughter, "you can find treasure. And you," he said to the youngest princess, "you can tend the vegetable garden."
2: "No, said the grumpy princess. But she went to the vegetable garden anyway, and she saw a bird in a tree. "Tweet," said the bird. "Don't be sad. There's lots of treasure to find in this garden, and I'll help you," he said.
4: "Go away, big beak," said the grumpy princess.
2: But she remembered the treasure, and she began to look for it. And then she began to weed, and soon she'd planted cabbages and potatoes, and she began to feel a lot better. She loved being in the garden and looking at the bees and the trees and the flowers. But one day, some butterflies flew over and laid their eggs on her cabbages, and little caterpillars came out.
3: "Oh, no, they're going to eat my cabbages. Bird, I need your help," she said.
2: And the bird swooped down and ate all of the caterpillars. And the princess took off her crown, she cut her hair, and she gave them to the bird so he could make a nest for his family. And then she took off her dress.
3: "Oh, I like not having hair or a crown or a dress," she said, running around the garden.
2: Her father, the king, came to visit.
5: "Excuse me, little boy," he said. "Do you know where my princess is?"
4: "Yeah, it's me," said the princess. "I just don't have a hat or hair or a dress."
3: "You?" said the king. "Are you grumpy?"
4: "No,"
3: said the princess. "I'm happy," she said. "I love this garden." "Oh, you have done a marvellous job," he said. "Look at all of these vegetables. You can have my kingdom."
4: "No," said the princess. "I'm actually much happier here in the garden."
3: "Oh, so am I,"
2: said the king. So he gave away his kingdom to the people and moved all of his family into the vegetable garden. But that's another story.
0: And now it's time for a story from the Kids Listen bookshelf.
6: It's time for a story. Today's story is called The Astronaut's Cat. And this is how it goes. The astronaut's cat is an inside cat, and she likes it like that. Inside has air, outside doesn't. Cat likes air. Outside there are only rocks and dust. Cat isn't so keen on that. But cat does like to look outside. Outside looks amazing. Inside, Cat has lots to do. She plays with her ball. She eats. She sleeps. She plays with her ball again. While Cat is inside, Astronaut is often outside, working. Outside, it's so hot in the sun that a bowl of water would quickly boil. Ouch, thinks Cat. But at night, it's 10 times colder than a fridge freezer. Brrr, thinks Cat. Then there are tiny rocks called micrometeoroids whizzing around at 10 kilometres per second. That troubles Cat. And there's no sound. Cat likes sound. The sound of the bell in her ball. The sound of astronaut.
5: Dinner time!
6: But outside still looks amazing. And in Cat's dreams, she goes outside. She leaps and pounces further than she's ever leapt or pounced. She glides from silvery rock to silvery rock, and she bounces in the fine grey dust like she's lighter than a birthday balloon. Then she dreams a blue ball rising in the ink-black sky. And in her dream, she dreams she's on that big blue ball. Everywhere there is colour and movement and a million, million shapes and forms. It's not too hot and it's not too cold. And water flows in rivers and pools in ponds. And sweet air fills her full with 1,000 scents and carries sounds that make music. And there, she is an outside cat. Then Cat wakes up from her dream. She remembers that she's the astronaut's cat. And she's an inside cat. And that is that. And that's the end of the story.
0: And now, another story.
7: The Rabbit. There once was a rabbit developed the habit of twitching the end of his nose. His sisters and brothers and various others said, "Notice the way that it goes." Now one clever bunny said, "That's very funny. I'll practice it down in the dell." The rest said, "If he can, we're positive we can," and did it remarkably well. Now all the world over, where bunnies eat clover and burrow and scratch with their toes, there isn't a rabbit who hasn't the habit of twitching the end of its nose.

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1: Lizzie's mother had some news. She said, "We're going to have a baby, a little brother or sister for you. The baby will share your room and will move out your toy box to make a place for the cot." But Lizzie wasn't very sure about all that.
2: "I don't think there's room for a baby. Couldn't we have a turtle instead? He'd sleep in a little box under my bed." "I'd much rather have a guinea pig or guppy. They'd take up less room than even a puppy." "Couldn't we have a little grey cat? All she would need is a little round mat. She'd stay in my room and not get in the way. And if she had kittens, we'd give them away. Couldn't we have a donkey instead? I'd sleep on the rug and he'd sleep on my bed. Or a lion, or a tiger, or a monkey, or a bear. I could quite easily fit them in there. One on the bed, two on the floor, three in the cupboard, four in the drawer. Couldn't we have a giraffe not too tall? If he can't fit in here, he could use half the hall. Or even an elephant. Some are such dears, and wouldn't mind having to sleep on the stairs. No, I don't think there's room for a baby," Lizzie's mother said. "But now that you've found all your animals a place to sleep, who is going to feed and clean a turtle, a guinea pig, several guppies, a cat, a donkey, one lion, two bears, three tigers, four monkeys, a giraffe and an elephant that keeps falling downstairs? You would be too busy to play with your toys, and I would be too busy to play with you. I think we'd better have a baby."
1: And that's the end of the story.
0: Wonderful listening.
3: Whose turn is it to tell a story today? Will it be Louisa? Will it be Florrie? Will it be Sam? Or will it be Georgie?
4: Or it might be you far away.
3: It might. Please, will you stay?
4: Just for 5 minutes more.

0: It's my turn to tell a story today. Once, there was a lonely lighthouse. It sat on a big rock in the middle of the deep blue sea. The old lighthouse keeper was called Davy. Every night, he lit the lamp to warn the ships to stay away from the rocks. One summer, Davy's grandchildren came to stay at the lighthouse.
1: This is Sunny.
2: Hi. Hello.
1: And this is Jessica.
0: First, they did some exploring.
3: Well, look at all these fishing rods and nets, Sunny.
2: I love all these fishy pictures.
3: Here's everything you need for the beach.
4: Gosh, there was so much to explore, wasn't there, Faraway?
0: Indeed, Florrie. But after a few days playing indoors, Sunny and Jessica were desperate to go on an outing. But Grandpa couldn't leave the lighthouse.
1: There's a bad storm brewing, and I need to light the lamp.
0: Sunny and Jessica were very disappointed.
1: Perhaps I could take you on a trip to my special land.
2: Your special land? Where is it?
3: How will we get there if we can't leave the lighthouse?
1: It's easy. Just close your eyes and imagine.
4: Oh, I see. Grandpa Davy is playing Let's Pretend.
0: Yes, Florrie. Are you ready to go with him to his special land?
4: Of course, Faraway.
0: Sunny and Jessica imagined as hard as they could. And suddenly, they found themselves on a strange, magical island.
3: Grandpa, this is amazing. It feels very warm.
1: That's because in my special land, the sun shines all day, every day. And colourful fish live in the trees.
3: Oh, that's the strangest thing I've ever seen.
1: You two need to get changed. Because in my special land, everyone wears funny hats and long, bright robes.
3: That hat really suits you, Sunny.
2: Thanks. So does yours. And look at Grandpa.
3: And what sort of food do we eat here, Grandpa?
1: Let me think. Oh, yes. Rainbow jelly. I've just made some, actually.
3: I can smell all the colours.
2: It looks delicious.
1: I'm afraid it's time to go home now. The storm has begun and I'm needed back at the lighthouse.
0: So, Sunny and Jessica hid their eyes again and in an instant they were back home. Outside, the rain poured and the wind blew. Grandpa Davy lit the lamp to warn the ships to stay away from the rocks.
2: Thanks for taking us on such a great trip, Grandpa.
1: Where would you like to go next?
3: To our special land, of course.
4: What would your special land look like, eh, Sam?
1: Easy. It would be a jungle full of banana trees.
2: Mine would be all icebergs and snowy mountains.
0: Yes, Georgie. What about you, Louisa?
5: Do you know, I think this is my special land right here.
4: You're right. We've got each other. We've got our stories. You can't get more special than that.
3: Mm-hmm.

0: Now it's time for a story from the Kids Listen bookshelf.
1: This story is Jay's Dinosaur by Ben Thatcher. Jay pressed his back to the side of the house, taking deep breaths. He felt himself shiver with a combination of fear and excitement. Had he really just seen what he had just seen? Could it really have been what he thought it was? Jay knew all the dinosaurs, and he was certain that he had just seen what he had seen. He edged closer to the corner of the house. Was he scared? A little. Actually, quite a lot. He didn't dare look, so he just listened. He listened carefully. There it was. Again, the gentle but deep rumble. He was certain now that what he had seen was real. There was no doubt. For Jay knew enough for there to be no doubt. What he had in his backyard, his very backyard, between the sliding doors and Mum's motorbike, was a Stegosaurus. It seemed impossible. And don't get me wrong, Jay knew it was very near impossible. But Jay knew his dinosaurs. And there was no other animal in history that looked quite like this one. He peeked around the corner. Not far enough to be seen, but far enough to see. And that's when he saw it. A huge shadow on the ground. A shadow moving up and down with massive diamond-shaped plates blocking the sunlight. Jay knew they used these plates to keep their enormous bodies warm. He'd read that in a book. He was just about to take a step towards it when a large grunt came from the shadow. Jay leapt back behind the house, scared into a statue, not moving, not daring to breathe in case the giant herbivore knew he was there. Wait a minute. Herbivore, Jay thought. Stegosaurus is only ate plants. It didn't want to eat him. Just the grass. Just the plants. Jay thought about this for a minute. Only a minute. This thing was huge. Whether or not it was going to eat him was hardly the point. It was still the size of a bus. And Jay had never really been able to outrun a bus, particularly a bus that was cross or even frightened. Frightened? Yes. Yes, probably. Somehow, the poor thing had travelled through time and found itself in the middle of his backyard. It must have been terrified. The beast let out another snort. Jay began to feel sorry for the animal. All alone, in a strange land, in a strange habitat. I mean, the sight of a brick house with a concrete driveway with glass windows must look terrifying to an animal that had never seen a house before. I mean, the family car must look like some crazed metal beast, particularly with the giant flames Mum had painted along the side. Jay crept along the wall to get a better look at the poor animal. The huge spiked plates of a dinosaur cast an immense shadow on the ground. They were thrashing back and forth as if being blown in the wind. Jay thought about what he could do. How could he calm down this ancient creature that had found itself lost in his yard? Then a thought struck him. Dad's roses. Yes, of course. His father won prizes for them. They smelled amazing. Perhaps to a herbivore, an animal that only ate plants, they might smell as delicious as chocolate. Jay ran the opposite direction to the front of the house, to where his father's roses grew. He quickly grabbed the nearest rose and broke it off. A nice, big, juicy red one. He turned to run back around the house and stopped, looking back at the rose patch. Well, perhaps a white one as well. Jay couldn't tell the difference himself, but maybe if you only ever ate plants, like a stegosaurus, they might actually taste very different. Like, I don't know, the difference between vanilla and strawberry. He quickly grabbed some more. Dad's probably going to get a little frustrated by what Jay was to do, but there was a stegosaurus in his yard. Of all the rules and expectations Jay's parents had of him, surely being kind to other living creatures was the most important, particularly if that animal was a frightened, hungry dinosaur millions of years from home. Clutching a big fistful of Dad's roses, Jay turned and made his way back to his hiding spot. He cautiously edged to the side of the house. He could see the shadow of the beast on the ground. Hear the snorting of an animal distressed. Too scared to look any further, he took hold of the roses in his hand, stretched his arm around the corner, and threw. He threw the roses as best and as hard as he could towards where the growl was coming from. He watched the shadow cast by the roses fly across the ground towards the stegosaurus, slowly disappearing into the shadow of the giant animal. The spikes came to a stop. The growl turned to a snort. The snort to a splutter. The splutter to a cough. And then silence. A silence swiftly broken by the sound of his father.
2: Jay! Jay, what on earth? What's happened to my roses?
1: Jay froze. What? What was his father doing there? Surely he wasn't brave enough to get that close to a stegosaurus. Jay took a deep breath and looked slowly around the corner. And sure enough, there was his dad, standing next to a big basket with a clump of chopped roses at his feet. He was hanging out the washing. Huge white sheets swung on the line, being tossed about in the wind. Jay looked to the ground again, seeing the giant shadows cast by the... He was hanging out the washing. Huge white sheets swung on the line, being tossed about in the wind. Jay looked to the ground again, seeing the giant shadows cast by the hanging sheets.
2: They looked huge, like the shadows of, well, stegosaurus spikes moving about on the ground.
1: Jay heard a loud snort. And turned to see his mum asleep on the rocking chair. She snored, a big, deep, nasally snore as she rocked back and forth, snorting, snuffling, and snarling like a, well, like a big plant-chewing dinosaur, growling and grunting with every breath in, grunting and grumbling with every breath out. So, this was the beast he had been hearing from around the corner of the house.
2: Jay, what did you do to the flowers?
1: Jay stopped and looked at the roses at his father's feet.
2: Feeding the stegosaurus?
1: Jay said quietly,

0: Jay's dad stared at Jay for a moment, with a puzzled look on his face. He looked at the shadow of the washing on the ground, then at his snory, slumbery wife beside him. Then he smiled and stroked his chin.
1: "Oh, I see," said his father. "Well, Stegosaurus are huge, Jay. I suspect it may need a few more roses than that. Shall we go get some more?"
0: Jay smiled and nodded. He took his dad's hand, and together they walked around to the rose garden. While Mum continued to snore loudly in the rocking chair, and the large billowing bed sheets flapped back and forth in the warm afternoon wind. And that is the end of the story.
2: Ah, how relaxing. I feel ready for a nice nap. How about you? Thank you for listening to Storytime. 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

Let's go to your favourite spot to snuggle up. A place where you feel safe, comfy, and warm. Maybe you could curl up on the couch with some cushions, or snuggle into your bed. Are you cozy now? Great, because it's time to relax and go on a sound walk. Time to visit a different part of our magnificent country and meet some animals. Close your eyes, and as you listen, keep them closed. What pictures do you see in your mind when you really listen? Today, we're visiting the summit of a mountain. That means we're journeying to the highest point at the very top. Snuggle in and start to listen to the relaxing sounds that echo through the mountain. Look, over there, peering at us through the trees. It's a deer with fabulous wide antlers that twist and turn like a crown on his head. What a mysterious animal. Deer haven't always lived here, but now they call these forests their home. Oh, he's disappeared into the thick bush. If you haven't already closed your eyes, close them now. As you listen, let's pay attention to our breathing. Pretend you're sucking in air through a straw. Feel how your belly moves as you breathe in. And then slowly let the air go as you breathe out. Breathe in and out. Can you hear the wind whooshing around the mountain? It's a powerful sound and a powerful force. How big is the mountain that you see in your imagination? Is it

huge mountain with a pointy peak that stretches high into the sky? Or perhaps your mountain is wide with a long, flat summit. Take a few breaths as you gaze at your mountain. How does it make you feel? Are you wondering how you will climb to the tippy top? It might feel exciting to climb to the summit and look out at the magnificent view. But it might also feel overwhelming. How long will it take? Will you have the energy? Will you be able to do it? Sometimes when we have big challenges ahead of us, like climbing a mountain or doing something new, we can doubt ourselves. It's easy to feel overwhelmed by tasks we have ahead of us. One thing we can do is choose not to climb the mountain. I don't know about you, but I'd like to try. So instead of letting that feeling of overwhelm get in our way, let's make a plan. Take a few more breaths as you gaze at your mountain. As you breathe, imagine yourself climbing the mountain bit by bit. Choose a spot part of the way up. Now pick a tree or a rock you can see clearly in your mind. That landmark is our first task. We just need to climb to that tree or rock, and then we can see how we feel. Come on, while we journey up, let's look and listen. What wonderful wildlife will come to say hello? That's the melodic song of the Willy Wagtail. Hello, Willy Wagtail. Look how he wiggles and wags his tail as he hops from spot to spot. Thanks for joining us on our journey, Willy Wagtail. Ooh, and up ahead is a family of fairy wrens perched on the branches of the eucalyptus tree. They sound like a lively group of friends having a natter, don't they? Past the fairy wren family, and guess what? We've made it to our first stop. Well done! How are you feeling? Shall we choose another tree or rock ahead? One more small task that you feel you can achieve? Come on. Oh, who's this sharing our path? Waddle, waddle, waddle. It's a puggle. A baby echidna wandering from one side of the path to the other. She stops and digs her nose into the ground, searching for ants. Cheeky puggle. Ah, someone's calling us higher up the mountain. It's the red-eared firetail, a glorious bird covered in wonderful patterns. Black and white spots on its belly, stripes on its chest, with a red tail, beak, and ear. Listen. It's cheering us on because we've reached our second stop. We are doing so well. I wonder if that deer has been climbing the mountain just ahead of us. Let's push on to the top, shall we? Come on, one big breath and

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What might have felt overwhelming at the beginning became doable because we broke it down into smaller parts. And now, here we are on the very last stretch before the summit. And look ahead. It's the beautiful deer we saw before. His antlers make him stand so proud and tall. That's exactly how you should feel. Because look, we've reached the summit of your mountain. We conquered one big task that might have felt overwhelming because we did it bit by bit. You can break things down into manageable parts anytime you feel overwhelmed. And who knows what you'll achieve? Maybe you'll climb mountains. 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
0: It's time to start waking up. 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

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Shukran. 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My turn first. 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Your turn.

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0: Hey, Al Pals, it's time to get up, shake and move with me, Jimmy Giggle. 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
1: Yay!
0: Yeah? 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

0: jelly on a plate. 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
1: Ooh. Hey, it's Jimmy Giggle. When I say freeze, freeze! And when I say skip, skip! It's Shake and Move on ABC Kids Listen.

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I like to clap. You clapping? That's it. I love it. I love it. I really

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Get ready to clap, clap, clap your hands and stomp, stomp, stomp your feet. It's time for Shake and Move on ABC Kids Listen.

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0: Then you turn around.
2: This way.
0: Round you go. 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Rock-a-bye-a-bear. 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
1: Super things sounds super hard, Hoot.
2: Oh no, Jimmy, what are we going to do?
1: I know, I need my cape.
2: And I need my mask.
1: Because this looks like a job for Super Giggle. I'm Super Giggle. I'm ready to do super things.
2: Yeah! Oh, being super is super fantastic. Ha-ha! Let's go!
1: Yeah! You feel super duper doing super things, and that's super hoot.
2: That's

0: 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Being all brave or helping a friend are all super hoot.
1: That's

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1: Hooray!
0: If you're happy and you know it, shout hooray!
1: Hooray!
0: If you're happy and you know it, then you really ought to show it. If you're happy and you know it, shout hooray!
1: Hooray!
2: Ready to dance? Cool! 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

0: Howdy, partners! I'm Emma.
1: And I'm Nicholas.
0: And this is
1: Let's Pretend.
0: This is the place where we let our imaginations run wild.
1: We're going to play games while we listen to great music to bop along to on our adventure. Are you ready?
0: Then let's pretend. Our imaginations are going to run so wild that today we're going to the wild, wild, wild west.
1: Yee-haw!
0: We're going to ride horses, herd cattle, yodel, boot scoot to some country bumpkin heel tapping tunes.
1: Yep, you guessed it. Let's pretenders, today we're going to be cowboys and cowgirls and cow folk.
0: Now, you there listening might like to grab your own trusty steed. A broomstick makes a great pretend horse. And if you have a hat, pop it on your head.
1: But you know what the cool thing is, partner? You don't really need anything except your imaginations around these here parts because it's
0: Let's Pretend!

0: Hey there, Baron. Now, I was going to say that.
1: All righty, partners. Welcome back to Let's Pretend. The first thing we need to do, if we're going to be cowboys and cowgirls today, is give ourselves some cow people names.
2: Well, I'm not going to be Emma anymore. I'm going to call myself, let me think, Wild Wendy. That's a mighty fine cowgirl name if I do say so myself.
1: I'm going to give myself a cow person name as well then. What about Dusty Denver?
2: Ooh, yes, sirree. What's your cowboy or cowgirl name going to be?
1: Oh, well, well, well. Those are mighty fine names, too. I'm pleased to meet y'all.
2: But if you're still stuck for an idea, maybe you could try Buck.
1: Or Cassidy.
2: Or Duke.
1: Or maybe Butch.
2: Or Jude.
1: Or Nash.
2: Or Daisy.
1: Or Dolly.
2: Or Cash.
1: There's so many dandy cow people names to choose from.
2: You can pick whatever name you like. You're in charge of your own imagination here in the wild, wild west. I want you to imagine up your cowboy or cowgirl costume. What does your cowboy or cowgirl wear?
1: Oh, I'll tell you what I'm wearing. I got my blue jeans, I got my boots, I got a shiny belt buckle.
2: I've got a colourful shirt with lots of tricky buttons, and I've got a leather vest with tassels that shake when I shimmy my shoulders.
1: Can you shimmy your shoulders too?
2: Shimmy, shimmy, shimmy.
1: Shake, shake, shake.
2: Oh, and I can't forget my hat. It's made out of straw, and when I meet someone new, I tip the front of it down with my finger. That's the way us cow folks say howdy.
1: People say that we look like we're dressed like scarecrows, but no siree, Bob. We take offense to that. We're true blue cow people.
2: Okay, partners. Now that we're all dressed up, I think it's time for us to have a boot scootin' boogie.
1: Yee-haw!

0: Phew! That was some impressive ball game, partners.
1: It sure was. That was great dancing. Now, I think it's time for us to head out to the country.
0: Maybe you already live in the country. Or maybe you visited. Or maybe you've never ever been out bush.
1: It doesn't really matter where you are or where you've been, because this is Let's Pretend.
0: Wherever you are right now, I want you to close your eyes and picture what you imagine cowboy and cowgirl country to look like. I see red dirt. And there's a spiky cactus. 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Now, I want you to think about the shapes you see in your country. 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Or are there hills? How big are they? 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Do you want to come with me?
1: I do.
0: Are you ready to go up and down and around the mountain? She'll be-

Now, you might be wondering, why do we say cowgirl and cowboy? And that is a good question, partner. Cowboys and cowgirls, or cowfolk, are people who help look after farm animals, including none other than the utterly legendary, marvelous cow.

0: Ow.
1: Moo.
0: Which brings me to the next part of Let's Pretend. Cow comedy.
1: Are you just going to tell lots of cow jokes, Nicholas?
0: Yes, I am, because I'm a cow comedian. Number one, why did the cow join the band?
1: Why?
0: Because it wanted to be a musician.
1: I get it. A musician.
0: Number two, what do you call a cow who does magic tricks?
1: A magic cow?
0: No. A moo-gician.
1: I get it. A moo-gician.
0: Number three. How do evil cows laugh?
1: Oh, I think I know this one.
0: That's right. You've got it. Okay, last one. What do you get when you cross an angry sheep and a moody cow?
1: No idea.
0: A bad mood.
1: That's a good one, Nicholas.
0: My name is actually Dusty Denver.
1: Oh.
0: Thanks anyway. Yeah, I know it's a good one. I'm so amusing. And you know something? It's not just cows that cowboys and cowgirls help look after. They care for all types of animals like sheep, chickens, alpacas. I've even heard of something called a buffalo girl.
1: Oh, I think there's a song about them.
0: Let's hear it now.

0: Oogly doggly cowboys and cowgirls and cowfolk. It's the moment you've all been waiting for here on Let's Pretend. It's time to go horse riding.
1: Yeah!
0: I know we're called cow folk, but the only animals more important to cow people than cows are horses.
2: So let's saddle up our trusty steeds. You can ride an imaginary horse, or you can make a pretend horse with a broomstick or a pillow.
0: Are you ready to saddle up?
2: Oh, yeah!
0: Yeehaw!
2: Can you make the sound of a galloping horse? That's it.
0: Whoa! That's what you say when you want your horse to slow down and stop. Let's all slow our horses down together.
1: Whoa!
2: Oh, that's better. Let's give our horses a rest before we go for another ride after these songs.
3: Here's a little song my grandpappy used to sing to me.

0: Yep, you heard it right, partners. The Wiggles know a pink and purple horse.
1: You know, your horse can be any colour you like. It's Let's Pretend after all, and there's no limit to what we can imagine.
0: My horse has red hair on her body, a bright green mane, a yellow tail, and orange eyes.
1: Wow! Tell me what colours you can imagine on your horse.
0: Rainbowtiful. Maybe you'd like to draw a picture of your horse using all the different colours you've imagined.
1: Did you know horses can also come in all different sizes? There are huge Clydesdales with hooves the size of melons. And there are elegant Arabians about as tall as a doorway. And there are even itsy-bitsy ponies that might be even smaller than you. How big is your pretend horse?
0: My horsey is actually a little Shetland pony, and she's so cute. And when it's time for her to go for a trot or a gallop, I say to her, "Giddy up, little pony." Are you ready to make your horse go for another run?
1: Oh, yeah.
0: Let's all say giddy up together.
1: Giddy up.
0: I don't think our horsey's heard us. We need to say giddy up a bit louder. Ready?
1: Giddy up.
0: It worked. Yeah.

0: It can be a tough life being cow folk. Everyone expects you to be an epic cow wrangler and horse rider, but there are other things we cow folk can do too.
1: Ooh, like what, Dusty Denver?
0: Well, I'm a cowboy who loves to sing. Alay, alay, alay.
1: Wow, that was impressive, Dusty Denver.
0: Well, thank you.
1: That was a special kind of cow folk singing that is super fun. It's called yodeling.
0: I'm going to teach you how to yodel now.
1: Ooh, yeah.
0: Are you ready?
1: I'm ready.
0: Let's start with yodelay E and make the E really high, like this. Yodelay.
1: Yodelay E.
0: That's it. And see if you can get like a break in your voice on the E. Yodelay.
1: Yodelay.
0: That's pretty good. And then if you try and go back down again after yodelay E to oo. Yodelay.
1: Yodelay.
0: That's pretty good.
1: It's sadder than it sounds.
0: That sounds really good. Try it three times. You ready? Yodelay, yodelay, yodelay E oo.
1: Okay.
0: Ready?
1: Here we go.
0: Yodelay, yodelay, yodelay.
1: Very good. There's some more yodeling in this next song now. When you

0: Oogly Noogly partners. I hope your imaginations are running wild here on Let's Pretend. You've got the cow people singing down pat, and now it's time for some cow folk dancing.
1: Us cowboys and cowgirls and cow folk like to dance in a particular way. We sometimes call it a boot scootin', and we love to boot scoot to country music.
0: We're going to talk you through exactly how to do it.
1: Now, you can put your hands on your hips.
0: Okay, have you got your hands in place? That's good. Now, I want you to stick one foot out in front, tap the ground with your heel,
1: tap,
0: and then tap the ground with your toes,
1: tap,
0: and bring your foot back. Now the other side. Stick your foot out in front, tap the ground with your heel,
1: tap,
0: and tap the ground with your toes,
1: tap.
0: That's called the heel and toe.
1: Ooh, I need to practice this a few times, I think.
0: Left foot,
1: tap, tap.
0: Right foot,
1: tap, tap.
0: Tap, tap,
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0: You've got it, Dusty Denver. Now let's do the heel and toe to some music.
2: Boys and girls, are you ready for the heel and toe? And heel and toe, heel and toe. Stomp, stomp, stomp. 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
1: Before we can be rigid and dinky-dinky cow people, we need to figure out how they talk.
2: Oh, there are a couple of cow words we need to learn. Isn't that right, Wild Wendy?
1: That's right, Dusty Denver. The first one we gotta learn is howdy. That means hello. Can you say howdy?
2: Howdy.
1: Very good.
2: Well, thank you. The next one is partner. That's what we call our friends. And we usually put it with a howdy, partner. Can you say that together?
3: Howdy, partner.
1: Perfect. And I know you've heard the next one before. It's yee-haw.
2: Oh, that's my favorite.
1: That's what us cow people say when we're excited. Can you all say yee-haw?
2: Yee-haw.
1: So good.
2: Wow, thank you.
1: And finally, how about one that Australian cowboys and cowgirls might say? And that is cooey. Can you try a long, loud cooey?
2: Cooey.
1: So good. That's what Australian cow folk would say. Let's hear a song about cooeying right now.
4: Coo-ee.

0: Hey, Ranger Rupert, can I ask you a question?
1: Well, I love helping out with advice or suggestions.
0: Well, I want to know how to cooey like Wade.
1: Well, let's go and ask him. How's a cooey get made?
2: So you want a cooey loud just like me? Put your hands round your mouth and we'll go after three. One, two, three, one, two, three, cooey! One, two, three, one, two, three, cooey! One, two, three, one, two, three, cooey! One, two, three, one, two, three, cooey!
0: Okay, let me try.

0: shout, there'll be someone about to bring you back all the way home.
1: Cool-wee! 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
2: Oh, yeah. 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
0: Oh, it's so cozy in here.
1: Ooh, it's so cozy and warm. The perfect place to read a book or listen to a song or both.
2: Howdy, partners. Welcome to Elmo's Lowdown Hoedown. Elmo's talking like a cowboy because he just loves country music. So lean back, put your boots up, and get ready to hear some of Elmo's favorite country songs.

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2: Oakley doakley, cow friends. It's time to play a game. This is a cow folk rhyming game. I'm going to pick a word out of my cowgirl hat, and then I'm going to give you a list of other words, and you have to tell me which one doesn't rhyme.
3: Which word doesn't rhyme? Okay.
2: Got it, Dusty Denver?
3: Got it, Wild Wendy.
2: Okay, here we go. I've pulled the word cow out of my hat. Which one of these words doesn't rhyme with cow? Bow, now, plow, cheese.
3: Which word doesn't rhyme?
2: I'll say them again. The word is cow. Which one doesn't rhyme? Bow, now, plow, or cheese?
3: Bow, now, plow, cheese.
2: I'm gonna need an answer, Dusty Denver.
3: Is it cheese?
2: Correct!
3: Yay!
2: I wonder if you picked cheese too. The other words all have an ow sound, but cheese is an ease sound.
3: I love this game.
2: All right, are you ready for one more?
3: Yeah!
2: Okie dokie. My next word that I'm going to pull from my Let's Pretend hat is juice.
3: Ooh.
2: Which one of these words does not rhyme with juice? Moose, loose, horse, goose, or truce?
3: Moose, loose, horse, goose, truce. Is it horse?
2: Correct! Well done. And I wonder if you picked horse too. That's right. Juice rhymes with moose, loose, goose, and truce, but not with horse.
3: No!

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1: We hope you had the best time playing cowboys and cowgirls today on Let's Pretend.
0: What was your favorite part?
1: I think I liked learning how to yodel the best.
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1: Or just make a funny voice like cowboy or cowgirl, just like we've been doing all day long.
0: Oh, that's right, Wild Wendy.
1: We're looking forward to playing and pretending with you next time on Let's Pretend. Yeah!
0: The

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Doo-loo, doo-loo-loo. And this is the sound of ABC Kids Listen.

0: love him. 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
2: Yes.

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0: All right, everybody. 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

0: 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I'm Emma. Did you get out some paints? Or ride on roller skates? 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
1: Hickory dickory dock, the mouse ran up the clock. The clock struck one, the mouse ran down. Hickory dickory dock, hickory dickory dock. 12 o'clock, hickory dickory. 11 o'clock, hickory dickory. 10 o'clock, hickory dickory. 9 o'clock, hickory dickory. 8 o'clock, hickory dickory. 7 o'clock, hickory dickory. 6 o'clock, 5 o'clock, hickory dickory. 4 o'clock, hickory dickory. 3 o'clock, hickory dickory. 2 o'clock, hickory dickory. 1 o'clock, hickory dickory dock.
2: There's so many ways to greet hello in a different language. 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
1: Good night, Count. 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
2: Oh, good night, Big Bird. Nighty-night, Count. It sure has been a long day.
1: But there's still one thing I have to do before I fall asleep.
0: What is that, Big Bird?
1: I have to sing my ABCs so I won't forget them.

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0: Actually, Big Bird, I don't count sheep. I count their bags of wool. Listen. Baa, black sheep, have you any wool? Yes, sir, three bags full. One for the master, that's one bag of wool. And one for the dame, one plus one is two, that's two bags of wool. And one for the little girl who lives in the lane, two plus one is three, that's three bags of wool. Baa, black sheep, have you any wool? Yes, sir, three bags full. I just love to count myself to sleep.
2: Well, what about you, Prairie? 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
1: I just look at

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1: Tickle and my eyes close shut, which doesn't bode well with my cool girl strut. I try so hard to make it freeze, but nothing's gonna stop this sneeze. 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
2: Achoo, achoo, yeah, I'm gonna catch you. Achoo, yeah, I'm gonna catch you. Achoo, yeah, I'm gonna catch you.
3: Oh, cousin tape.
4: I use my tail to dust and clean. You just can't beat that tiger sheen. 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Sprayed the window, covered the glass. 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Gotta get ready for the elbow sneeze.
2: Catch you. Achoo. Yeah, I'm gonna catch you. Achoo. Yeah, I'm gonna catch you. Achoo. Yeah, I'm gonna catch you. Achoo.
5: Achoo!
6: Ew, Bevan, you're snotted all over the glass. Can you give it a clean, please?
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0: It's home time on ABC Kids Listen, and it's time to mix up a story salad. Here's my friend Matt.
1: Matt.
2: Hello. Hello.
3: Many. I need unique New York. But does unique New York need me?
1: Hello. Hello. I'm Matt.
3: Hello. And I'm Alex.
1: And we are back for Story Salad.
3: And you just caught us doing a little bit of a vocal warm-up.
1: Yes, we were just warming up. Because story salad is a lot of words. Mm. We talk very fast. Well done, you all listening, because we talk so fast and we use so many words. So we have to do little warm-ups sometimes to get our mouths working.
3: Articulation exercises.
1: Yes. And who knows? Who knows? In today's story, there might be a lot of alliteration. Yeah. A lot of alliteration.
3: Perhaps some more.
1: See, I just needed
3: articulation
1: to do
3: exercise.
1: A lot of alliteration. A lot of alliteration.
3: Yeah,
1: there
3: very
1: we go.
3: Good.
1: So, oh, look. Okay. To do a story salad, we not only need our mouths working, we need words.
3: Yes, yes.
1: But before we do that, we also need to explain what we're doing.
3: Oh, yeah. What are we doing?
1: So, story salad is where we get. See, because I've worn my mouth up, I can do it like this. Ready? Story salad is where we get three random words and we have to use those words in a made-up story right here on the spot in only 3 minutes.
3: But of course, at 1 minute we hear this sound, which signals, of course, that we have to wrap up the story in 1 minute.
1: Yes! Mm-hmm. Oh, see how warmed up we are today. So, without any delay, could we please have the words?
4: Hello, my name is Ayla and I'm 3 years old and my three words are dragon, seahorse and cake.
3: Ayla.
1: Ayla!
3: These three words, dragon,
1: seahorse,
3: and cake.
1: Ah!
3: Oh, I am confident that we are going to weave something very, very interesting.
1: Yes, well, I feel ready to make a story salad.
3: Yes.
1: So let's not delay.
3: Let us begin.
1: Let us begin today's story salad.
3: Deep in the ocean, at the bottom of a giant pylon that was buried in the ocean floor, lots of seaweed was wishing around in the ocean currents.
1: Mm.
3: And within this beautiful green seaweed, there lived a seahorse named Nathan. Nathan the seahorse was just floating around. Enjoying the ocean currents, enjoying a little nibble of seaweed. Until one day, he noticed something different about the colour of the ocean.
5: Just another day in the ocean with the seaweed. Hang on, wait a minute, what? The sea's pink!
3: Nathan had noticed, yes indeed, that the ocean had turned a very strong but fairly attractive shade of pink.
5: Hold on a minute, said Nathan the seahorse. This is not right. The sea is usually like a nice blue aqua greeny colour.
1: On some days when there's lots of rain, it turns a bit brown, but we won't talk about that.
3: Yeah, that's another story.
5: But today it's pink. This is not right. Something's happened.
3: So Nathan decided to devote at least this day, but possibly a lot longer, to finding out why the ocean had turned pink.
5: Yes, I'm going to devote today. I've got tomorrow free. I've got something on the next day. So I can devote 2 days to figuring out why the ocean's pink.
3: While Nathan was waxing lyrical, he heard this sound.
5: What is that?
3: Twas not a sea fluff.
1: And then Nathan actually let out a sea fluff because he saw a big dragon.
3: A sea dragon.
5: Sorry, you just scared me.
6: 1 minute.
5: Hey, sea dragon.
7: Yeah.
5: You're new here too. So what I'm seeing is we've got a pink ocean, a sea dragon, which I've never seen before.
7: Yeah.
5: That's two mysterious things. And right there on that rock is some cake. Hang on a minute. What's happening?
7: Well, you see, I'm a sea dragon and I'm actually a bit of a cook, a bit of a baker. And today I baked a very big cake with some delicious pink icing.
5: Hang on a minute. I see what's happened. You've put too much pink icing and not on the cake, but you put too much pink colouring into your bowl and you didn't realise we're under the water and it just goes everywhere and you've coloured the ocean pink.
7: I've been mixing and I've been stirring and I've turned the ocean pink.
5: Oh, you know what? I actually don't mind it. I think it's quite nice.
7: Well, and it's edible food colouring, so it's not going to do any damage.
5: Yeah, probably not good to just go putting colouring into waterways.
7: Well, now I know. Yeah,
5: but it was an accident. Yeah. I'll forgive you. Mm. And look, should we try some of your cake?
7: Oh, no, yes, let's try some.
1: And so Nathan went over and had a bite of the cake, and it was the yummiest pink dragon sea cake
2: in the whole wide world.
1: And we all know that when Nathan had something really yummy, he'd did a little another sea fluff. Well, there you go.
7: Ayla, I hope you enjoyed that silly story.
1: Imagine if the oceans were pink and like the sky was purple and grass was orange.
7: Yeah.
1: Maybe on other planets in the universe, that is what the colours of things are like.
7: That's a big thought.
1: That is a big thought.
7: That's a very big thought.
1: Maybe you can come up with another alien planet with different colours for things in your story salad.
7: You could tell that in a story, or you could draw it in a fantastic picture.
1: Which we're going to make you do right now, because we're going to give you three words and see if you can use them in maybe a colourful intergalactic story salad, or it can be on Earth in black and white, whatever you want. Here are three words.
4: Her name is Tessa. She's six. My words are TV, puzzle, and blanket.
7: Whoa. Look, call me old-fashioned, but I'm going to say it. Those three words are going to lead to some fabulous stories.
1: I agree with you, old-fashioned.
7: Yeah.
1: So that was Story Salad. I was Matt.
7: And I was, and hopefully still am, Alex.
1: And I think we were very articulate. Our voice warm-up did well. And I might go now and say a few more tongue twisters.
7: Mm. Go forth.
1: Jumping, jumping, jumping, jumping jack, jack, jumping, jumping, jumping jack.
7: Bye-bye.
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What did you do today? Maybe you slid down a big slippery dip, or you helped your grown-up. Take a moment to think about your favourite part of the day.

put a spot over here and a spot over there and a spot on your ear and a spot in your hair and a lot of little spots in the air and everywhere. It's a spotty kind of

Let's put some more spots on, shall we? Put a spot over here and a spot over there and a spot on your ear and a spot in your hair and a lot of little spots in the air and everywhere. It's a spotty kind of day. Let's put a few more spots on our leopard.

0: on our leopard. On there. Here, you think? Yes. How about there? You like that one? That's good. He's so spotty. A leopard has lots of spots. Do you sometimes like to dress up and pretend to be an animal? I'm going to pretend to be a leopard. A leopard with lots of spots. How do I look? Spot, spot, spot, spot, spot, spot, spot. A leopard has lots of spots. What a lot of spots he's got. An elephant's nose is as long as a hose. But a leopard has lots of spots, spots, spots, spots, spots, spots, spots. A leopard has lots of spots. What a lot of spots he's got. A tiger has stripes, like a whole lot of pipes. But a leopard has lots of spots, spots, spots, spots, spots, spots, spots, spots, spots, spots, spots, spots, spots. That's a lot of spots.
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0: Hi there, it's Emily from Newstime, and this is your Daily Scoop. It's Thursday, and the date is the 23rd of July. Many of you have been on school holidays recently. So, have any of you played video games?
1: Sometimes I play Mario Kart at my friends' houses.
0: Video games can be fun, and sometimes they can be helpful for learning new things. A Wonkunguru man named Arthur Archie has created his own video game named Cheeky Boy, which is fun and helps people learn First Nations culture.
1: Because it's interesting and it teaches them a different language.
0: Yep. Cheeky Boy is based on a traditional story about a child who is so naughty he's sent away from his home. He then gets transformed into a dingo and becomes lost after chasing a possum. Arthur believes by putting this story in a video game, people around the world can learn it for the first time. Meanwhile, Wiradjuri game developer Ben Armstrong has created a video game called Buru and the Old People. Buru is a white ibis.
2: They're aka bin chickens.
3: And they like eating fruit scraps off the ground.
0: Ben wanted to use the white ibis alongside other animals so people would enjoy the game. Then, as they play, they'd encounter an indigenous story. First Nations Australians have been telling stories for thousands and thousands of years, and video games are a relatively new way of doing that.
3: Kids love devices, so it's a good way to get them to learn by playing video games.
0: Cheeky Boy's creator, Arthur, is also excited that First Nations people are getting into video game development, but he'd like to see the government provide money so traditional stories can be told through video games.
3: Because they get to play a fun game while learning First Nations traditional stories.
0: Exactly. Talk about taking things to the next level.
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5: The watermelon can go there. Hello, I'm Benita. And this is Big Ted. We've got lots of yummy food for a teddy bear's picnic on Play School today. We have fruit, some cake. Oh dear, no sandwiches.
6: Wait for us, wait for us. Ah, we've come to join the picnic. Hello, I'm Don, and this is Morris. Morris loves having picnics with his friends, and Morris, he's brought the honey sandwiches.
5: Oh, yummy.
6: Good. Yes.
5: Do you ever take your bears on a picnic? 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

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I mean, Home Time on ABC Kids Listen.

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3: You don't have to start all over, counting from one, you see. 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

0: toothpaste in the tube. How do they get the toothpaste in the tube?
1: Well, first they have a vat like a giant pot. Dump a ton of chalk in and lock the top. Get some water, pump it on in, then start that vat to spin. Open it up, now it's full of goop.
2: Goop!
1: Kind of like thick white soup. Then add flavor, cool mint, strawberry. Make it taste good.
2: How good?
1: Very.
0: But how do they get the toothpaste in the tube? How do they get the toothpaste in the tube?
1: Stir it, mix it like batter for cake. How much toothpaste can they make? A whole lot, that's for sure. Enough to brush a zillion million teeth or more.
0: But how do they get that toothpaste in the tube? Tell me, how do they get that toothpaste in the tube?
1: They take an empty tube with the cap on already. Put it in a special machine to hold it steady. Back ends open, squirt the paste in. Fill it up, fold it down, pinch it shut to keep it in. Down the slide, around the bend. Put it in a box and then ship it out to your favorite store, where you can go to buy more.
0: So that's how they get that toothpaste in the tube. Yeah, that's how they get that toothpaste in the tube.

Now, we're going to say left and right in Arabic. 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Shemal. And this is how you say right. Yamin. You ready? 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

Ih!

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1: Butterfly, butterfly, bird and bee, bring the children here to me. 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Clap your hands now if you're there, and let my stories know you care. Once upon a time, there was a boy called Robert who was hiding under his bed. "Robert," said his dad, "come out and have a bath. We've been fishing all day and we smell of fish." "No," said Robert, "I don't want a bath. I like being dirty." "Robert," said his dad, pulling him out from under his bed, "you're covered in cobwebs. If you don't have a bath, I won't have a bath." "Yay!" said Robert, and he ran out to play while dinner was getting ready. He got mud on his legs and sticks and leaves in his hair, but Robert didn't care. He ate his tuna casserole and he went to bed. But his dad did care. The next day, when Robert went off to kindy, his dad got ready. He put on his shirt for work. "I'm sure I smell of fish." And when he was on the train, a lady sat down next to him. "Good morning." "Poof, I can smell fish. Ooh. Sorry, I might just sit in another seat." "Oh dear," thought Robert's dad. "It's me. I smell of fish." When he went to work, he was just about to eat his sandwich when his friend Mike, who always sits with him, came to say hello. "Hello," said Mike. "Ooh, are you eating a fish sandwich? Oof, poor. That's really smelly. I might go and sit over there." "Oh no," thought Robert's dad. "It's not the sandwich. It's me." And when he walked home from work, he heard some noise behind him. Were following him home. He got home and was very sad. Robert came back from kindy. "Hi, Dad," he said. "Do you want to go and play soccer outside?" "No," said his dad. "I'm sad." "Oh, do you want to play hide and seek?" "No, I'm sad." "What's wrong?" "Well, no one would sit next to me on the train or even eat lunch with me because I'm so smelly." "Oh," thought Robert. Then he had an idea. He ran upstairs to the bathroom. He put the plug in the bath and he turned on the taps and filled the bath with water. "Dad," said Robert, "I've got a surprise." "Robert," said his dad, "does that mean we can both have a bath?" "Yes," said Robert. His dad pulled out a big bottle of bubble bath and they jumped in the bath and had the biggest bath ever, and they blew bubbles into the air. But that's another story.
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3: This story is called The Eye in the Island by Judith Barker. And it goes like this.

This is the story of the eye. It's the long, not the short. So keep a close eye. Like the eye in the wild. An eye way up high. Don't you sometimes just wish you could fly? Bursting through the skyline in the early morning light. In a kaleidoscope of colours, balloons have taken flight. At the touch of spring awakening, the sun begins to rise. But the Sydney crowds don't notice and keep on rushing by. Saturday at the Willow Pond. Wood ducks dip and dive. Turtles sun on logs to dry. On twigs and pods a dragonfly. Honeybees sip nectar to store inside the hive. Black swans squabble noisily as herons wait to strike.

under a warm September sky. 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Twirling to the music. With dreaming eyes they smile. To a cacophony of cicadas. Calling to all kin and kind. Brolgas dance in rhythm. Evoking a distant time. Conjuring vibrant visions, as old as Gari sand. Dancing for the Butchala, upon their sacred land. Above the blue horizon, a dancing ibis glides. Flying through the whispering clouds, guiding a groom and bride. The call of open waters binds them to the tides, where rainbow sands and rock pools and rusty shipwrecks lie. Sandpipers wade on mudflats. Pelicans dive from a height. Cormorants feed at the jetty. Dingoes stride in the daylight. Nestled in the marshlands, moorhen chicks must hide. Penguins waddle to the sea in search of salty bites. A lighthouse shines a beacon, all scrubbed and painted white. And beyond a sinking sunset, oh, such a magnificent sight. Tranquil lakes and moonlight, beneath the starry skies, the Brolga whispers softly, I will never leave your side. And that's the end of the story.

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1: Grug learns to cook. Grug had a new cookbook. He decided to try tea tree soup, gum leaf rolls, and carrot cake. He picked some tea tree leaves and gum leaves from the tree, and carrots and spinach from his garden. The recipe for soup said, chop up the tea tree leaves, put them in a pot and cover them with cream. Grug cooked the mixture over his fire to make tea tree soup. Next, Grug cut up the carrots and spinach. He mixed them with eggs and flour. Then he wrapped the mixture in gum leaves to make gum leaf rolls. But the mixture oozed out, so Grug ate the gum leaves instead. Very tasty. Now it was time to make the carrot cake. He beat flour, eggs, and milk together in a bowl. He licked the mixture. Mmm, delicious. Grug baked the rest of the mixture, but it came out burnt and black. He put carrots on the top to make a carrot cake. He dipped the carrots into his tea tree soup and ate them. Very, very tasty. Then he carved a face in the cake

Once upon a time, there was a mouse who was called Trubloff. He lived with his father, mother, sisters and brothers in a house, well, really in a hole behind the wall of a room. Every night in this house, musicians played beautiful music. Trubloff loved to sit and listen to them playing.

0: He would sit listening to them playing often until it was long past his bedtime. And then his mother would have to be cross with him.
1: "You're a naughty mouse, Trublov. You're never in bed when the others are," she would tell him. "But I love to hear the music and watch the musicians play," he would say.
0: One evening, Nabokov, a mouse who made musical instruments, said to him,
1: "Trublov, you like listening to music so much, I think I'd better make you an instrument for yourself, and then you can play your own music. I'll make you a balalaika."
0: Trublov was very happy. Old Nabokov told him that he would have to wait for 2 or 3 days. Trublov hated waiting. But soon Nabokov finished the balalaika and gave it to Trublov, who rushed off to a corner where he could not be heard and tried to play. Trublov found that playing the balalaika was not easy. An old man who was himself playing the balalaika heard the strange noises coming from Trublov's instrument. He looked down and saw Trublov.

Hello, Mouse, he said. So you want to be a musician, do you? It's a pity. I could have given you lessons, but I'm leaving tonight. Trubloff was very disappointed, but then he had an idea. He would hide in the man's pocket and travel along with him. He did not tell his parents. He knew they would never let him go. He took his warm coat, some food, and of course his tiny balalaika. And when he thought nobody was looking, he crept into the musician's pocket. Before long, they were off travelling to another village. It was hard to breathe easily inside the pocket, so after a while, Trubloff cautiously poked his little head out. The old man was very surprised to see him, but when Trubloff reminded him about the lessons, he remembered and said that he would teach him to play. The old man travelled from village to village, and he played for the people to dance everywhere he went. Trubloff always listened.

0: The old man gave him lessons. Trubloff learned quite fast, and the old man was pleased with his little mouse friend. Now, Mr. and Mrs. Mouse and Trubloff's brothers and sisters looked everywhere for Trubloff, and Mrs. Mouse became quite sick with worry. But then an old water rat told her that he'd seen Trubloff go with the old man, and one of Trubloff's sisters said she would go and try and find him and tell him to come home. One night, just as the old man was giving Trubloff a lesson, he was startled to see his sister.
1: "You must come home at once," she said. "Our mother is very sick."
0: The two mice said goodbye to the old man and set off towards home. It took them several days to get home. Father and Mother Mouse were so happy to see Trubloff home safe and sound that they were not cross. But Trubloff had to promise that he would not run off again without telling them. That night, the owner of the house where they lived was very worried. The musician who was to have played had not arrived, and many people had come to hear him. Trubloff had an idea. He went as close as he dared and asked if he might be the musician for that evening.
2: "What? A mouse play the balalaika? I'll listen and see if you're good enough."
0: After he had heard Trubloff play, he had to admit that he played very well. The owner was so pleased that he told Trubloff that he and his family could stay as long as they wanted, and that Trubloff could play his balalaika any time he wished. Mrs. Mouse soon got better now that her worries were over. Trubloff's brothers and sisters learned to play instruments too. They formed a little band and often played in the evenings. People travelled great distances just to hear the music of Trubloff's mouse band.

Now, nobody knows exactly where to find the house which has a mouse band playing in the evenings. But if you see a mouse, it might well be Trublov. And if you were to follow him, you might find the house.

0: And now it's time for a story from the Kids Listen bookshelf.
1: And now it's time for a story. Today's story is called The Squirrels Who Squabbled. And it goes like this. In a towering forest, where summer had been, the cool air bit fresh and the mosses grew green. And as autumn edged in and the sky raged red, the sleepiest creatures got ready for bed. While up in a tree swung a flighty young squirrel who everyone knew as Spontaneous Cyril. Now, most foresty folk had seen to their needs through the plentiful months of mushrooms and seeds. They'd built up their stores so they'd be all well fed through the frosting of winter that glittered ahead. But Cyril, he lived in the now and the here. He'd adventured and partied his way through the year. So his cupboard was empty. His hollow was bare. He hadn't a mouthful of food anywhere. But wait. What was that? Over there? Take a look. A single lone pine cone, wedged in a nook. He squealed with delight, and for very good reason, for inside were the very last nuts of the season. Ooh! But Cyril wasn't alone. There were more hungry eyes. Yes, Plan Ahead Bruce had his sights on the prize. Though he'd gathered a mountain of bounty, hard fought, Bruce was convinced he was one pine cone short. "I simply must have it," he wistfully cried, as he dreamt of the fresh, juicy pine nuts inside. So as Cyril set off on his way to the ground, Bruce, he was also last pine cone bound. They sprinted and scurried. With no time to gamble, they scratched at the bark in their scampering scrabble. But their panic and haste shook the tips of the spruce. And the pine cone, it trembled, and then it came loose. Both squirrels gave chase at a lightning pace. This was the start of a wild, nutty race. "It's mine," shouted Cyril.
2: "No, mine," hollered Bruce. "You don't stand a chance. Give up. It's no use."
3: "I'm hungry," cried Cyril. "This cone is not yours."
2: "Stay back," shouted Bruce. "This cone's for my stores."
1: It boinged over bushes and flew through the air. It binged on the nose of a slumbering bear. Bing! It bounced over boulders, then came to a stop. Then teetered and wobbled and quivered and plop! Both squirrels followed. Oh, the water was fast. Would they learn that they needed each other at last? But each was intent on how he could win. So they didn't quite notice a bird sweeping in. Cyril and Bruce, they watched in dismay as their cone disappeared up, up, up and away.
3: "Come back,"
1: shouted Cyril.
2: "They're our nuts,"
1: exclaimed Bruce. But all hope was gone. It was simply no use. And meantime, they drifted right up to the ledge. Greed was driving them over the edge. Cyril and Bruce, they had taken a fall. They were paying the price for wanting it all. They'd squandered their chances to team up and share. Would their nutty young hopes simply end in despair? Bruised and bedraggled, they swept past dry land. Cyril grabbed a branch with a trembling hand.
3: Oh.
1: Catching Bruce with the other, he heaved and he huffed and dragged him to safety with pantings and puffs. They stared at the sky, quite lost in deep thought. Until Bruce looked at Cyril and...
2: Let

0: out a snort.
1: How silly we are!
2: He proclaimed all a jiggle.
1: How greedy I've been!
2: Sputtered Bruce with a giggle.
1: We shall change from today. Oh, may the squabbling cease. We should celebrate, seeing we're both in one piece.
2: From that day and forward, they made a great pair. They would gather together and found they could share. Yes, Cyril and Bruce, they knew in the end, the best thing to share is a laugh with your friend. And that's the end of the story.
3: What a great story. I wonder which terrific tale will be next.
4: Whose turn is it to tell a story today? Will it be Louisa? Will it be Florrie? Will it be Sam? Or will it be Georgie?
5: Or it might be you far away.
4: It might. Please, will you stay?
5: Just for 5 minutes more.

0: It's my turn to tell a story today. Once upon a time, there was a funny, rickety old house in a funny, rickety old forest. And who do you suppose lived there? Why, a funny, rickety old wizard.
1: A funny, rickety old wizard with a funny, rickety old wand. And I'll let you into a secret. My magic is a bit funny and rickety and old too. Ah!
2: Uh-oh. Does that mean he had lots of accidents with his magic, Louisa?
0: I'm afraid so, Sam. For instance, when the postman brought him a letter, the wizard accidentally waved his wand and...
1: Oops! A pile of stones. Still, at least it isn't elephants.
2: Why did he say, at least it isn't elephants?
0: Haha, you'll soon see, Sam. When the baker came to give him a bun, the wizard accidentally waved his wand and...
1: Oops!
0: The bun turned into a family of mice.
1: A family of mice. Oh, still, at least it isn't elephants.
3: Why don't you give us your rickety old wand, wizard?
4: Yes. Then you'll stop having accidents with it.
1: Oh, no, no, no. A wizard never parts with his wand. Not ever.
2: Oh, dear. They have to find some way of getting that rickety old wand from him, Louisa.
0: Yes, Sam, because the whole town was scared of what he might accidentally turn them all into. So the baker and the postman thought they could scare the wizard into giving them his wand.
3: There's nothing so scary as pirates. Ha-ha!
5: Ha-ha!
0: And they knocked on the door.
1: Oh, hello. Who are you?
5: Ha! We be pirates!
3: The scariest pirates that ever sailed the seven seas. Hand over your rickety old wand. Ha-ha!
1: Oh, no, no, no. A wizard never parts with his wand. Not ever. And by the way, I'm not at all scared of pirates.
3: Oh, not scared of pirates?
4: Then what can he be scared of?
2: I know. He's scared of elephants.
0: You're right, Sam, because... when his magic went wrong, he would say,
6: at least it isn't elephants.
0: So the baker and the postman dressed up as elephants.
1: Ah, elephants! Oh, no, no, no! I'm so scared of elephants!
4: Ah, don't run away! We're not really elephants! Look! It's us!
1: So it is.
3: But please, hand over your rickety old wand, because one day you might accidentally turn us into elephants. And think how scared you'd be.
1: You're right. I don't ever want to accidentally turn anyone into an elephant. Not ever. Here, take it.
0: From that day on, when the baker brought him a bun, he ate it. And when the

0: Postman brought him a letter. He read it.
1: Nobody is scared of me anymore because I can't have accidents with my rickety old wand. Nice bun, by the way.
2: I'd love a nice bun right now.
3: Me too. If we had a rickety old wand, then maybe we could turn something into a bun.
0: Oh, I wouldn't trust that rickety old wand, Sam. It would be more likely to turn one of us into a bun.
4: That would never do.

What sleepy stories. They're going to help me to dream some big dreams tonight. 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
1: ABC Kids Listen recognises Aboriginal and Torres Strait Islander peoples, the first peoples of this place, now known as Australia. We are grateful for continuing care of the lands, waterways and skies where we listen, learn and play. From here on, Willa One Country, where I loved playing the Willa, and from wherever you were listening, we respect elders of the past and present, and we share our friendship and kindness.

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0: 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That's rawesome!

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1: I see a kangaroo.
2: I see a guitar.
3: A fluffy bunny.
1: A big bus.
0: You saw a cloud shaped like a bus?

0: Good morning! I'm Mia and it's time to start your day. It's 7 o'clock and time for Story Salad. I wonder what three words Matt and his friends will get today. Let's find out.
1: Hello, Matthew. Hello, Matthew. Are you here? It's time to do some Story Salad.

0: Hey, Matt.
1: Beautiful. Hello.
0: So it's pretty clear why we're here.
1: We are. We said it twice in that little sing-song round we had going. We're back for Story Salad.
0: Story Salad,
1: which
0: yes.
1: Which is where we get 333 random words and we have to use them in a made-up story. Right here on the spot in only 3 minutes. In only 3 minutes. It's a lot. It's a lot. Not a lot, actually.
0: But, of course, at 1 minute. Now, our lovely listeners, they know what happens. At 1 minute, we hear this sound, which means we've got 1 minute to go and we have to wrap up the story as entertainingly, hopefully amusingly as possible.
1: Yes, yes, yes. So I think we need words, words, words, words,
2: words, words, words, words,
3: words. Hi. I'm Aylan, I'm 4.5 years old, and I love Story Salad, and these are my 3 words, post office, pink, and tree.
1: Aw, thank you, Ayla, for those words, which were post office,
0: pink,
1: and tree.
0: Ooh.
1: All right, well, let's round on in to today's
2: Story Salad.
0: It was the morning. And the sun was beginning to rise above the horizon, and the sky glowed a beautiful pink.
1: Oh, nothing better than a beautiful pink sky on a beautiful morning. And Peter was off to the post office. And Peter had worked at the post office for many, many, many moons.
4: Yeah, I've been working at the post office for decades now. But, you know, I love it. I love my work.
1: And he did love his work. He did love his work. And he rocked up to the post office, which was usually a shade of red. But today, oh no, much like the pink sky in the sky, the post office had been painted pink.
4: Oh my God. Goodness. You know, you get used to a certain colour and then you turn up for work and the building's pink.
1: Yes, yes. And he thought, hang on a minute now. I didn't want the post office to be painted pink. It's been red for many moons. And so he looked at the trail of pink paint and he followed it past his feet, part down the street a bit, to the tree. It was going up the tree, dripping, dripping. Drip, drip, drip, drip.
0: And as Peter looked up the trunk of the tree with the strange pink footprints, he saw a giant koala with a big tin of pink paint.
1: And a beret.
4: Oh.
1: And he went, oh, hey, hang on. Are you an artiste, koala?
5: Yeah, you know, I'm the koala who's the local artiste, and today I thought, you know what, I'm tired of these red buildings, and I had this beautiful pot of pink paint, so I thought, why not?
1: Well, I've got to say, usually I'd be a bit, hang on a minute, you've just painted a building without permission from the council, but I think you overheard me.
3: One minute.
1: Oh. Walking past this tree yesterday, and I was talking to my best friend, and we were talking about our favourite colours. And he said, oh, what's your favourite colour? And I said, you know what? My favourite colour's pink. And you've overheard that, haven't you?
5: Yeah. Well, the thing is, I'm very, very much tapped into the community. And my brief, actually, this morning is to paint the entire town a delicious shade of pink.
1: Wow! Oh, I'm going to hazard a guess here and say that this town will be the pinkest town in the whole wide world. I love the colour pink.
0: Ayla, so do I. It's and so many different shades
1: of pink.
0: Yeah.
1: It's a beautiful colour.
0: Just when you thought you've seen the most beautiful shade of pink,
1: another pink will come by.
0: Suddenly there are galahs flying through the twilight. Yep. You go, oh, my goodness, that's a beautiful shade of pink.
1: Almost as beautiful as Ayla's words. Thank you so much for those words.
0: Ayla.
1: And we want to play you three beautiful words right now so you can make up a story salad wherever you are, whatever you're doing. You might be painting something pink. You might be going to get the paint. You might be
0: looking for something to do.
1: Looking for something to do.
0: Yeah.
1: Which is always a good time to do a story salad. So here are 3 words for you.
3: Hi, Matt. My name's Arthur. I'm 6 years old. My

0: watch a dog breakfast and video game.
1: Beautiful. Whoa. Oh, I loved those words.
2: I'm sensing some creativity and some fun coming from those three words.
1: Well, thanks for listening. And this has been Story Salad. This has been Story Salad. Yes, it has. Farewell yes, to you. Has. We'll goodbye, see you goodbye, very goodbye, soon. Goodbye, goodbye, goodbye.
3: Good morning. This is ABC Kids Listen.
4: Teacher, teacher!
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1: Put your hand up.
2: When you want your teacher to know that your neighbour's uncle went to school with Kylie Minogue.
1: Put your hand up.
0: When you've got a question to ask. Like, why is your favourite superhero always wearing a mask?
1: Put your

0: Hello, my name is Marie. I speak Bachamal. My language is from the northwest top end of the Northern Territory. We're saltwater people. Bappa, that's father in Bachamal. Bappa. And this is ABC Kids Listen.
1: The trumpet makes a beautiful sound. 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
1: Yeah.
2: What kind of muffins do you like? 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

0: Nah.
1: Good morning. Do you know what time it is? Well, on the clock, the little hand is pointing at the 7, and the big hand is pointing at the 6, which means it's 7:30 in the morning on ABC Kids Listen.

This is ABC Kids Listen, and I'm Josh Pike. My job is to create and perform music. I'm a musician. And this next song is a song that I wrote and sing.

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1: Yeah, I'm going to take out all the spoons and lick them. Oh, well, I'm going to try on every single hat.
2: All right, all right. Who's going to clean this mess up?
0: Not me.
3: Not me.
1: Not me.

0: 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Are you going somewhere special and need to put on something fancy? Or maybe you're going on a grand adventure and need a climbing, running, and jumping outfit. Let's get dressed during this next song.
1: It's a new day, Basil. 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

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Or is it a sunny day? 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What will you need? 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

0: You know, Bert, it sure was nice of your Uncle Louie to invite us out to his farm and then lend us this old bus to drive out there.
1: Yeah, I know. Well, we're almost ready to go now. Come on, it's going to be a terrific trip. There's only one thing that's kind of bothering me a little bit.
0: What's that, Bert?
1: Well, it's kind of a long trip out to Uncle Louie's farm, and we'll have to think of something to do to pass the time while we're driving.
0: Ooh, well, that ought to be easy. Hey, wait a minute.
1: What?
0: I know a terrific thing to do while we're driving.
1: Oh, what is it, Ernie? What?
0: Well, it's just the perfect thing.
1: Yeah?
0: You see, I can do it, and you and I can do it together.
1: Do it together?
0: That's right, Bert.
1: Okay, Ernie, what is it?
0: Well, I'll show you. Matter of fact, I'll start right now.
1: Okay, go ahead.

0: That was the Alphabet song.
1: Very nice, Bert.
0: Thank you.
1: Hey, but I got one.
0: What?
1: And even if you've never heard it, the words are really easy.
0: Oh, boy, oh, boy.
1: So get this one.
0: Okay, here we go.
1: George.

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1: It gets real sad, Melbert.
2: George Washington Bridge.
0: Ernie, cut that out.
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0: Real cute, Ernie.
1: But it ends up real happy, Melbert.
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1: Good morning. Maybe you're already up playing with your toys or still snuggled in bed with your favourite teddy. 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

0: morning. It's 8 o'clock and it's time for today's ABC Kids News.
1: Hi there, it's Emily from News Time, and this is your daily scoop. It's Friday today and the date is the 24th of July. Recently in the Southern Highlands of New South Wales, a very joyful noise was created by a choir of children. They're singing an old nursery rhyme, but this choir is doing things very differently. There's no conductor, and the children aren't reading sheets of music and words that have been printed with black ink.
2: There's a bunch of people singing who are blind, and their music is Braille.
1: That's right. This is the National Braille Music Camp Choir. It's a community-funded program where every member is either blind or visually impaired. The choir got together for a week of playing music and singing together, and to do that, they needed to read sheet music in Braille.
2: It's all dots, which is Braille. When you feel them, they can tell this.

0: When you feel them, they can tell this word and that is this word.
1: That's right. Each choir member runs their fingers along handmade braille sheet music. The dots on the page have unique meanings to represent musical elements like pitches, rhythms, and expressions, so that each choir member knows how to sing. This sheet music has been handmade for many years by Roma, who's now 92 years old, but started the camp 40 years ago. She said that she once made 500 sheets in a day.
2: Roma is amazing.
1: 14-year-old Morgan travelled from Tamworth for the camp and says it's especially nice to spend time with others living with blindness.
3: I love getting to socialise with people who are like me and understand sometimes what I have to go through and what I'm dealing with.
1: That's awesome, Morgan. And well done, Roma, for creating a space for joyful singing for 40 years.
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1: Go on, say hello.
0: When you meet someone you want to greet, you simply say hello.
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2: 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You put your pencil case in your backpack. 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Your backpack.
3: Your pencil case.
2: What do you put in your backpack? You put the cow in your backpack. You put the bus in the backpack. You put the lunchbox in your backpack. You put the cow or the bus or the lunchbox in your backpack. Your backpack.
3: Your lunchbox.
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1: I don't want to do
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2: 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You put yourself in the backpack. You put your backpack in the backpack. 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
0: Your hat!
1: Yikes!

Good morning. Maybe you're already up playing with your toys or still snuggled in bed with your favourite teddy. No matter how you start your day, I think it's going to be another great day to play on ABC Kids Listen.

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Before we leave the house today, we need to put on our shoes. Ask your grown-up to tie the laces, or maybe your shoes don't have laces. Shoes on so we can dance to this song!

Good morning. Do you know what time it is? On the clock, the little hand is pointing at the 8, and the big hand is pointing at the 6, which means it's 8:30 in the morning on ABC Kids Listen.

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1: I know a hairy bear, a very hairy bear, a very hairy, scary bear. I know a hairy bear, and he can growl like this. 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
1: I spy with my little eyes something that is yellow. 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Can you tell me what it is?
2: Bee!
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0: 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Can you tell me what it is?
1: A nail!
0: Yes, yes, yes!

0: 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He sings really loud and he dances all around. Can you tell me who it is?
1: Yeah!
2: Well, I spy with my little eye someone who wears orange. He plays a guitar and he's got a funny laugh. Can you tell me who it is?
1: Ah!
0: We spy with our little eye someone black and white. He is lots of fun and his name is...
1: Yeah!

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La la la la la la. Are you ready to sing some catchy tunes with me? I'm Abby from Play School, and if you're someone who loves singing, you've landed in exactly the right place. We'll be hearing a song from Play School, plus an excellent one from a group of skivvy-wearing, finger-pointing legends, the Wiggles. You'll love the songs I've got lined up today. Are you ready to get started? Let's do it already. Sing along with me, Abby, on ABC Kids Listen.

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1: Hi, I'm Abby, and this is Sing Along. 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

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Get ready to sing.

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0: Hi, I'm Abby, and this is Sing Along. 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There's one potato, two potatoes, three potatoes more. 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
1: Right now, I am here in the neighborhood, ready to do some shopping. For a start, I'm going to buy some fruits and vegetables. Ah, look, there is the grocer.
2: Hello there, Mrs. Grocer.
3: Yes, sir, how are you today?
2: Do you have some nice potatoes?
3: I sure do, just step this way.
2: Oh, so many nice potatoes.
3: Want to buy a pound or two?

0: Christmas is just here again.
1: Well, here I am at another shop. Uh-oh, it looks like it might rain. There's something else I might go shopping for. Hello there, Mr. Salesman.
2: Yes, sir. How are you today?
1: Oh, you have some nice umbrellas.
2: Yes, I do. Please step this way.
1: Oh, so many nice umbrellas.
2: Just the thing when raindrops fall.
1: And when I see umbrellas, I just have to count them all. Oh, one umbrella, two umbrellas, three umbrellas, four. Five umbrellas, six umbrellas, seven umbrellas more.

0: I'll be back later. 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
1: Maurice, there was just a weirdo in here counting the umbrellas.
0: Well, here I am a little way down the street, and look, a little newsstand. Hello, dear newsstand person.
2: Hi, what can I do for you?
0: Do you have some nice newspapers?
2: Oh, well, just look, of course I do.
0: Oh, a great big pile of newspapers. To read them would be fun. But when I see newspapers, I must count them one by one. Oh, one newspaper, two newspapers, three newspapers, four. Five newspapers, six newspapers, seven newspapers more. Eight newspapers, nine newspapers, even more than ten. I will count all the newspapers, then I'll count them all again. 76, 77, 78 newspapers. Thank you very much. I'll be back later. Goodbye.
2: Every day that man comes and counts all my newspapers. It's enough to make a person angry.
0: Well, here I am, back at the grocer's again. You know, I like to go shopping, but I love counting so much, it's very hard to get any shopping.

Nicky, Nacky, Nocky, Noo. They're funny words, but they're all the words you'll need to sing this next song. Say them with me. Nicky, Nacky, Nocky, Noo. I think we're ready to sing.

That's all the time we have for Sing Along today. You can find more songs to sing to on the ABC Listen app or join me again tomorrow. Thank you for being such great singers and wonderful listeners. Bye.

0: Neigh like a horse. 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It's create and play. Swim in the sea and count to three.
1: 1, 2, 3.
0: Let's learn a letter. What will it be? Today, let's learn all about the letter M.
2: Hey, Cookie Monster. What letter is that that goes up, down, up, down?
3: That the letter M, Harry.
2: Hmm.
3: And the letter M reminds me of a lot of wonderful things to eat.
2: Let's think of some.
3: Okay. Marshmallows.
2: Meatballs.
3: Ready to munch.
2: Malted milk.
3: Mustard.
2: Monster want lunch.
3: Macaroni and melon.
2: Magnificent meal.
3: Oh, yeah. If Monster had food, now how yummy his tummy would feel. Oh, getting hungry.
2: Monster want marshmallows, meatballs, milk, melon.
3: But we got none of them.
2: So, monsters who are so...